Brand new from Lucy Dacus. That one's called Planting Tomatoes. And the latest from the Sheepdogs before that as well with Nobody But You. Started the hour with the Jayhawks and I'd Run Away back from 1995. Kyle Meredith here on 91.9 WFPK. So in the 9 o'clock hour, next hour, going to be talking with Louisville filmmaker Remington Smith. He has a brand new movie that's making the festival circuit, all shot here in Louisville with Louisville crew, called The Landlord. It's a vampire movie. It's very good. And we're going to be talking all about that next hour with Remington Smith. Coming up here in just a few moments, my conversation with Lena Waithe. You know her from The Chi, from Queen and Slim. She also did a documentary on Mary Tyler Moore that we're going to be getting into. That's all after I play the newest from Mitski, a very favorite late 90s, early 2000s song from Danger Man. But we'll start with our featured artist of the day for Abbey Road on the River getting started. Here are the Beatles. Hey, Bulldog. It's 91.9 FPK.

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1: It's 91.9 WFPK. Kyle Meredith here tonight. My guest is producer, actress, screenwriter Lena Waithe. She is behind the new documentary on Max called Being Mary Tyler Moore. It's about Mary Tyler Moore. And we got to talk all about it and what attracted her to the topic in an interview that you can watch at WFPK.org.
2: I kind of walked into this wanting people to really appreciate her contribution to the television industry, but also the industry in general, and also our society. You know, so many women look to her to sort of see, I always say she's the Jackie O of television. So many women kind of wanted to be like her when she was Laura Petrie, in terms of being a wife and a mother. And then a lot of women look to her to be a single career woman. But I think what I had a greater appreciation for during this process was who she was as a human being, you know, just all that pressure and what that must have been like at that time, you know, in the 60s, obviously in the late in the 70s. And then, you know, even me in the 2000s, like being a woman on television on Master of None and or creating my own TV shows and having a production company, being inspired by MTM Productions, which Harpo Productions was also inspired by, which Hillman Grant Productions. So what I really learned is that she was a human being who had a really huge impact on so many of us. And no matter the color, no matter the year you were born, she really kind of made you go, oh, okay, there's more to be seen if I just keep walking.

0: Love is all around. That theme song to the Mary Tyler Moore Show here on 91.9 WFBK. Kyle Meredith talking with Lena Waithe about the new documentary, Being Mary Tyler Moore, out now on Max. 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
1: You never know when you're doing the work that is going to be iconic. Like, that's just something you don't think about. And so I think for Mary, she really was driven. And I think that's something I really relate to, and also very ambitious, you know, and at a time when that wasn't the norm. And so I think for me, that's the thing that I leaned into about her. But I think in her ambition and in her drive and just also her effervescence, you know, that's what kind of got her on the Dick Van Dyke Show. It was her lightness, you know, and also saying to, I think with Mary Tyler Moore Show, she had this thing about her that, like, she even said, she's like, women would come up to me and say, oh, my husband has a huge crush on you and it's fine. You know what I'm saying? Because she just had this sort of sweetness about her. And I think that's why she was able to infiltrate everybody's home, everybody's lives, and be the woman that everybody loved. And, you know, but I do think she didn't think that that would be her career. I'm sure she wanted to be successful, but I definitely didn't think she wanted to be the leader or the prototype for all women. But when she realized that was happening, she thought, okay, all right, I'll figure this out. I'll walk in this.

0: 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It's 91.9 WFBK. Kyle Meredith. There is a new documentary on Max called Being Mary Tyler Moore, and that's what I got to talk with producer Lena Waithe all about in an interview that you can watch at WFBK.org or grab when you subscribe to the Kyle Meredith Waithe podcast.
1: First thing I really watched was the Dick Van Dyke Show on Nick at Night. That was what was really there. And that Mary Tyler Moore Show I got into a little bit later. But I think it was because it was simple storytelling. There were very everyday jokes is what I call them. And that, like, just an everyday person most people can relate to. And a lot of that is to do with, like, I mean, Dick Van Dyke's character, you know, Rob is balancing home life with work life. And I think that's why you can put Dick Van Dyke Show on any time of day, you know, because everybody can look at that and go, yeah, you're at home with your family and you do that. And then you go home and you go to work and you do that dance. And I think even with the Mary Tyler Moore Show, you know, even though her family at home was Rhoda, you know, was Phyllis, you know, and that's a lot of women can also relate to that. Like their friends, their homies, but then also their whole world that when they go to work, you know, their boss, their coworkers, you know, what their role is at work. So I think those are things that they work because they are timeless. People are always going to have a home and a job. That is something that just endures, that you can't, it never grows old.

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0: Judy Garland with Life is Just a Bowl of Cherries, as heard in the Mary Tyler Moore Show. And again, thanks to my guest, Lena Waithe, for talking about the new documentary on Max called Being Mary Tyler Moore. 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

latest from Levy. That's Mad Woman. Thelonious Monk before that with Don't Blame Me. We also had Susan Tedeschi and Amethyst Kia in that set. Thanks to Lena Waithe. That full interview, WFPK.org, and the Kyle Meredith With podcast. I'll be talking with Remington Smith next hour here on FPK. 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Kyle Meredith here on 91.9 WFPK. My conversation with Louisville filmmaker Remington Smith coming up here in just a few. Right now, though, I got the latest from Suki Waterhouse, the Lambrini Girls. We'll start with Band of Horses, who WFPK presents with Dinosaur Jr. at the Iroquois Amphitheater July 22nd. Details at WFPK.org. Here's Dumpster World.

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New music on 91.9. That's Pearl and the Oysters. Got a new record called Monkey Mind with that song Doom Mood. Rocket from the Crips on a Rope before that. And the Beatles are featured artist of the day, getting it started with Free as a Bird, of course, from the first anthology compilation back in 1995, using a John Lennon demo tape to be completed by the surviving members. And just one of the best things that they ever did. Just so happens it was one of the things they did afterward. I'm Kyle Meredith, about to talk with Louisville filmmaker Remington Smith, but how about one more from our featured artist of the day? Here's the Beatles.

0: It's 91.9 WFPK. I'm Kyle Meredith. We've been doing this great little series over the past few months about featuring Louisville filmmakers, whether it's the people, you know, writing and directing or a crew or the actors. And today I'm so happy to have in here Remington Smith, who's got a brand new movie called Landlord. Welcome to the show.
1: Hi, thank you for having me.
0: Yeah, Landlord, both two words and one word at the same time, with this, I guess what you're calling a social thriller, right?
1: Yeah, I kind of based it on a lot of my experiences growing up in apartment complexes. Mm-hmm. And as somebody who grew up in a lot of apartment complexes, a few trailer parks, my experience with horror was that I didn't really see a lot of where I lived on screen. You know, I saw Fright Night as a kid. That was like a staple early on, where this vampire moves in next door and this kid, Charlie Brewster, has some protection as long as his mom doesn't invite sexy Chris Sarandon into his house. But never in an apartment complex. And then it got to thinking that, well, the rules would be different then, right? Because if a vampire needs an invitation to come into your house, well, what happens if they own your housing? They can come and go as they please, and there's no protection. And I just felt like once I had unlocked that idea that I hadn't seen done before in a vampire movie, then it's also a very easy next step of the landlord exploitation in the real world financially. Well, I think a lot of people would buy into this idea that they would also exploit you bodily for your fluids, you know, and that an audience probably has had a lot of experiences with bad landlords and would be really into this idea of just like, yeah, let's fight the vampire landlord. So
0: that's what I love about this genre, the vampire genre, is because every filmmaker, you sort of have this lore as your base, but then you get to add a new rule. Coincidentally, in the timing here, my wife is doing a rewatch of True Blood, which is, of course, the campiest of all of the shows, right? Mm-hmm. And it's interesting to, you know, because I didn't do True Blood the first time around, so I'm really catching it for the first time in pieces. This, but it's like figuring out, like, okay, so what's the rule that you brought onto this? And just this idea that you said, as you said, that you've unlocked, like, oh, it's the apartment complex. Like, oh, wow. How has that not happened in this one so far? And what a great way to kind of bring that in. So complete props on figuring that out.
1: Yeah. And I think that exemplifies why I am adamant that anybody can make a movie. We just rewatched Ratatouille with my son, and you know, the cook is like, anyone can cook. And I think we're all going to bring our own experiences to the table. And because of the array of life experiences we have, we're all going to be able to add a new interesting spice to it. And so I think that this is a perfect reason why I think playing in your favorite genre is a really good place to start with. It's where I started when I started making short films. I made some silly zombie movies with my friends. It was a great fun start. And then for my first feature, to unlock something that was simultaneously very personal, because it's a very veiled autobiographical kind of experience, and trying to offer some catharsis of some of the struggles of growing up in poverty, but at the same time still having fun with it and playing in an arena that I really love and continue to be inspired by.
0: Yeah. Well, that's a great, you know, way to get back to, let's do some of your backstory right now, because two of the things you said right there, anybody can make a movie, and you come through, I think what you'd written about before is nomadic poverty, you know, all around the country and into the world to a little bit. You do think that unless you've, you know, come from this and got this, there's no way I could make a movie. I mean, what a great example. Take us back to the beginning. How did you figure out, like, this is what I want to do, and then to take the jump and actually do it?
1: It was a very circuitous route, I think is the best term, because I grew up as a free lunch kid, and I just, it was a lot of just fight for survival. And so I remember at an early age, I seemed to be doing well in school, and there was good structure and positive reinforcement there, and so that's what I was focusing on. And I remember at a really young age, like second grade, knowing that, okay, if you do well in school, you can get scholarships, and you could go to college, and then hopefully with that college degree, you could get a job and get up out of this. And so at 8 years old, that was the goal. And I was the oldest, and so I was really trying to help my mom, but then I'm really like front and center to what's going on. And so because of that, it just never felt like anything in the arts or creative field. I just didn't see a path. Like, how do you get a job in that? How do you sustain yourself? How do you not repeat these experiences that you're going through as a kid? And so I had never really entertained it, but I always loved movies. I remember being fascinated by, there was a Discovery Channel show called Movie Magic. So for a spell when we had cable, there was like a big thing on how they did the models for Cliffhanger and exploded the helicopters and squibs that would explode on people to mimic bullet hits. And then my dad, he had shown me the Monster Squad when I was like 5 years old. And so these middle school kids going up against the Universal Classics monsters, like, it made me feel seen, where it was just like, kids are way stronger and more resilient than we give them credit for. And I was living that. And so I was fascinated with the special effects component, that a werewolf could be brought to life on screen through skill and artistry of somebody like Stan Winston. So I was just always consuming this stuff and fascinated with it, but I never allowed myself the idea that I would actually be able to make a movie. And so it wasn't until I was working to be a high school history teacher in undergrad that I started running a campus movie theater. And then I asked a friend if I could borrow a camera. And then all these behind the scenes featurettes that I've been absorbing on DVDs and director commentaries. All of a sudden it became like, oh, I've been going through my own film school.
0: Yeah.
1: And that's kind of what started it, and slowly went into, well, what if I taught and made movies? And so that's kind of how I landed here.
0: Yeah. Monster Squad is one of those great examples of, you know, much like you, I'm sure I watched it, you know, at a young age when it came out. And then thinking, like, when my son came around to that same age, like, I'm going to show him that, because the story is still the story. You just forget that the language is a bit outdated.
1: Yeah.
0: It's like, all right, we got to wait like 2 more years so you'll understand what not to say.
1: Yeah, this. I mean, there's
0: what a great movie that still is, though.
1: But, and there's still some things in that movie that do hold up, even if people might be a little shocked by, because like, bullies don't use nice language,
0: right? No,
1: you know, and especially
0: 80s language, you know, and on what they're saying, but yeah. It is like, I'm time and place, context, and all of that stuff, you know.
1: Yeah, yeah.
0: Yeah.
1: If you have not seen the Goonies, if you haven't seen the Monster Squad, it's basically the Goonies versus Dracula, and it's the basis for Stranger Things. So you should totally watch it. It's less than 90 minutes. It's so good.
0: It's so good. It's, yeah. I love that that's part of your story. And so that's when you get there. So you're doing the theater thing. You're teaching the thing. So when do you have your first idea for a movie?
1: It was very similar to the way that I came up with this idea for Landlord. I was just hanging out with my friends, and I was always talking with them about movies. And so I think we were just hanging out in this house we were renting, hanging out in the kitchen, spitballing ideas about what would a zombie movie be like if we made one. What's a zombie story we hadn't seen before? And we hit on this idea of like, well, what if there's a big kind of zombie outbreak? And then, well, what happens after the army comes in? Wouldn't there be some like neighborhood watch unit squads that would just like peruse the neighborhood and try and keep things quiet? And I think this was right after Max Brooks's World War Z, the book, so much better and different from the movie, where that was made up of all these different interesting nooks and crannies of what a world taken over by zombies might look like in different contexts and different social strata and whatnot. So I think those were the things that were kind of getting us primed to think about it. And because of all this kind of passive knowledge I'd been absorbing, it was just like, well, you know, I'll just bum a camera, put it in night vision mode. I went to the doo-wop shop to get an $8 microphone adapter, plugged it straight into the camera. And then that was our whole setup, was me asking my friends to ad-lib being this neighborhood watch unit. Mm-hmm. And then like a lot of chocolate syrup and swords and some kind of off-camera and on-screen silly deaths and things like that. And so that was like the first short. And then I did another one. It was very silly, called Hank versus Ninjas, Nazis, and a Chupacabra. It was like an action comedy epic. It was like 18 minutes long. We had like fireballs and all sorts of crazy things. But we screened both of those shorts at the Floyd Theater. and the response hooked me. I was just like, oh, okay, this is really what I need to be doing. And then after that, I did a couple of shorts where I was trying to take the work a little more seriously. It wasn't going to be any winking anymore. And I got a little award from that and some good responses. So it's like, oh, I could take myself seriously and this seriously. Let's keep going with this. But still, because of those experiences of poverty, it's just like I don't have a parachute. So it's like, let's still get a job teaching. But then at least I've got the summers to be working on things. And that's how it's worked out. Like, we shot Landlord over the summer with former students, former friends. I lured my advisor from the film committee days at U of L running the theater out of retirement. It was like my own Ocean's 11 crew. And then we just had a really great summer putting that together. So fortunately, that life has balanced out in the way that I'd hoped it would.
0: Yeah. And it is such a well shot movie. And again, the story and the pacing, the score, which I'm going to get to here in a few minutes as well. But so you've already given us the, you know, sort of the story with the apartment complex and the vampires. And while it may come from your own experiences, like it, I don't, does it get to say something else? Right? Because you're looking at this and there's, you know, is there a story of racism? Is there a story of classism? Capitalism? I mean, as you're talking about a social thriller, what was that part of the story that you wanted to tell that eventually came out of it?
1: Yeah, because I have also been making a lot of documentaries, the ethos with the documentaries that I've done

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3: Complex, and for this narrative, I wanted to have a Clint Eastwood man with no name, but let it be a badass black woman, because I've seen that so consistently in my documentary work that African-American women are the tip of the spear for all of these social issues. I mean, I even gave a shout out. I don't know if she knows this, but I'll tell her now. I even gave a shout out to Ebony Cochran in React by naming one of the characters in the movie after her. So I was just interested in how can I be more inclusive in this horror world that it is still predominantly white. And especially when I reference something like the Monster Squad, it's predominantly white. And I just wanted to make sure that other people felt like they could be included in that kind of narrative, that they can also be the ones defeating the vampire. And because and especially moving around as much as I did and living in so many different places, always being the new kid, especially when I was in Alabama, I was the Yankee. It sucks being on the outside. And so I think that's probably why in my teaching ethos and the way that I make movies and the things I make movies about, I want everyone to feel welcome, because it really sucks when you're not welcome. So for what little power I have as an independent filmmaker, it's just like, let's try and give people opportunities that aren't getting them. And so was very fortunate that we got the cast that we did. Adama Abramson, shout out, she's local. A lot of her backstory turned out to match up with the bio that I'd written up for the bounty hunter lead in the movie. And so she was just a godsend. And then Cohen Cooper plays the kid, Alex. And then William McKinney plays our vampire. He's down in Nashville. Cohen is down in Memphis. And they really kind of formed this holy trinity to like hold this film together. And we got so lucky to get them.
4: Yeah. So I'm a completely spoiler free zone, of course, but you know, so you got a vampire, and you're going to assume at some point we're going to get a battle with the vampire and hopefully good, you know, triumphs over evil. But it becomes about like, but what else? And I'm not bringing up the ending, but the way you got there was not even one of the choices that I thought
3: about. Oh, that's awesome.
4: Which is what we all want out of, especially a horror movie, you know? It's like, it's not exactly a twist, but I just want to throw you a compliment there. And for an actual question, how hard was that for you to figure out that part of the puzzle? What to do at the end?
3: That ending was always there.
4: Yeah.
3: And it's really interesting. There were like three scenes that are, I think the ending, there's a kind of quiet, almost sleepover moment in a motel, and then this 16mm projection scene that I think are like the hearts of the movie. And they were some of the quickest things to shoot, which was kind of sad in a way, because we were doing so many things on the shoot that were so complicated. We were using real practical special effects, real blank firing weapons. We had the armorer from Eddington, of all things, be the guy who came out to make sure that we could do this safely. So all of those big things took a lot of time and energy. And then these quiet character pieces that I'd been dreaming of, exactly how I wanted to shoot it, exactly how I was going to cut it. And that's exactly how we shot it. And that's exactly how I ended up editing it. And then it was just like done in less than 2 hours. And I was just like, so this is why some directors don't want to move on. I was like, but I was the producer as well. So I was like, all right, we got it. It was great. Time to move on. And so, I've heard similar compliments. Thank you about the ending, because a couple of people have said, like, I could not tell where this was going to go. I really had to pay attention. It's not something that's spoon feeding things to you. And those are all the kinds of movies that I really loved and was inspired by. Mm-hmm. Like, No Country for Old Men is a big one. Jim Jarmusch's Ghost Dog is huge, just in terms of Forrest Whitaker as just this like quiet presence, and definitely like the bounty hunter. I was thinking about his performance in that. And so fortunately, I usually come at a film.

0: film with a loose idea of at least how it's going to start and how it's going to end, and then it's just figuring out how to connect the dots from there.
1: To get there, yeah. And just hearing about, you know, for those being so easy, I mean, you got lucky. I mean, you've been doing this for a little bit now, you know, and that's not always the case.
0: Yeah.
1: You know, so, and the sets, like, there's this old, where's the old house? Because there's a beautiful old, it looks, you know, long abandoned.
0: Yeah, so during the pandemic, like, at the tail end of 2019, we got an award for the script, and so I thought, 2020 is going to be our year, we'll start fundraising, and that didn't happen. So I was trying to do what I could to keep prepping and be ready when the moment came. So I just posted to an abandoned Facebook Kentucky group, said, hey, I'm looking for a two-story farmhouse to be the kind of lair for this vampire movie. Evidently, somebody on that group emailed a friend of theirs. So I can't totally disclose where it's at, but out in rural central Kentucky, somebody reached out to us. And so when I drove out there, you know, it's on a slight hill and it's a two-story farmhouse that's boarded up. And when I was there that day, vultures were circling and I was like, this is so good. It's almost like the Gothic castle, you know? And so, Laura, I think her last name Croker, was so kind and generous to keep in touch for several years before we shot, because we met in 2020 and we didn't shoot until 2023. And they gave us the perfect location. And then, you know, that's where the final bit of action happens in the movie. And then that got to be the last day of shooting. And so our last day of filming was the last bit of the movie. And we were kind of on a field trip in these two RVs. And there's a lot of excitement because we shot everything in Louisville in real locations. And then the last 2 days, it was like we were doing fire and we were out in the farmland. And it was a good way to kind of end emotionally for the cast and crew even.
1: So. Yeah. Where's the apartment? The apartment complex here?
0: Apartment
1: in
0: complex is here. Okay, I mean, it is, I think it's like a charitable nonprofit for seniors. Like, and they got the prompt. But the only reason that I think they gave us the access is because I was very adamant that we had to have a very small footprint. Mm-hmm. So every day, maybe 20 people. Like, I didn't want it to be huge because in the documentary experiences I've had, I don't want a lot of stuff in the way. And so I've been trying to do that with my narrative work, where it's like, if we just picked the right location and I scouted everything myself, we don't need a huge art department. We don't need a huge lighting crew, because we've scouted it out smartly. So that apartment complex was fully functional. Hmm. And they let us run amok for like 3.5 weeks and use it as our backlot. But because I had gone there at night and seen that they had porch lights by every door that we could kind of use, that there were these sodium vapor orange streetlights in the middle of the courtyard that we could kind of piggyback off of and add only a single light, we didn't disrupt things so much that then we're ruining the reality of the place, you know? Whereas I think a bigger production, there's no way they could have shot there. You know, they would have been disrupting too much. So Deborah Granick says this, the director of Winter's Bone, where she's like, she wants to be a stealth team and leave no trace. I think that's the loose name. That is the name of one of her movies.
1: Right.
0: And so, like, how do you bring the world into the movie and not impose the movie onto the world?
1: Yeah.
0: You know?
1: That's the smarter, not harder mentality. But also, I mean, you've got to be scrappy as an independent filmmaker. I mean, that's the whole game right there, which it means not just making the movie, but on the back end, because you're doing the film fest hustle right now, right?
0: Yep.
1: Is this also like shopping for a buyer type of a thing?
0: Yeah, we got really lucky. We got into the Frontiers Buyer Showcase at the Cannes Film Market when we were editing the film in 2024. And then we had our world premiere in October of last year. And so we are, you know, fielding offers and just trying to find what's the best fit. We just got into the Portland Horror Film Festival. So given that's where I kind of started from, it's going to be a kind of wild journey to a kind of full circle moment to go back with the movie where I was watching some of my first horror movies. And so we're going to see where we land on distribution. And it's an interesting landscape right now where there are a lot of options, you know, like, yeah, you could go to streaming, but I'd be interested in doing like a limited theatrical tour. we did a test over at the Speed Cinema of a sample print of the movie on 35 just to see what that would look like. And so right now it's just been great on the Fest circuit to get the responses from audiences, and they get it. And people who like horror and people who don't like horror. Mm-hmm. I think that's the other thing. Maybe we should put this at the beginning, but just like for anybody who doesn't like horror, this is kind of the movie
1: right
0: for you,
1: right?
0: Because consistently when people read the script, when I did a work in progress screening as I was editing it, everyone says, I'm not usually into horror, but I really liked this.
1: But, right.
0: Or if somebody's a fan of horror, they're like, oh, I liked how you played with these conventions, or I mm-hmm. caught these Easter eggs. So it's hopefully something that gets to kind of bring those horror and non-horror crowds together a little bit more. And so I'm excited for when we get to announce that release, hopefully sometime at the end of this year or early next.
1: Yeah, no, I'd love for everybody to see it. And of course, a few more screenings around here for some people too, and our listeners. And I'll end with this too, because I mentioned the score. I wrote down Gothic Plus because you do, you know, it well done, because you know, it's a vampire movie, and that allows, as we're talking about, for that bass. And there are these moments, these organ type churchy things, but with a little Western motif kind of thrown in there. Mm. Tell me about, you worked with composer Joe Stockton, right?
0: Joe Stockton, he is local. He and I met at a Halloween party in 2018 and found out later both his wife and my wife were very annoyed trying to tear us apart because all we were doing was nerding out and talking about scores. And so we had just kept in touch, and I had assembled a playlist of different like sound cues. Like there were certain sound cues for some reason that were just like stuck with me, like a really ugly guitar kerrang at an emotional moment in Derek Cian France's The Place Beyond the Pines. I was like, I want this to be in there somewhere. And here are all the different scores. And so Joe and I fortunately were able to meet in October of 2022. So this was 8 months before production. And we just had a hangout session where I asked him, okay, so when you read the script, what did you think? Like, what immediately came to mind? And he said, dark horror Western. I was like, okay, he and I both love horror, so we've got the horror side, but what are some Western things that we maybe want to bring into this? And so we started to rattle off a list of the kinds of sounds you might hear in a Western, and one of them was a train whistle. And so with that idea, Joe had me go up to a microphone and whistle into a microphone at different pitches. And then he mapped that to a keyboard.
1: Oh, wow.
0: And then he was playing it almost like these tones that then are in the movie. And so now my breath is even baked into the score. And he just did such an amazing job where I gave him some impossible tasks. Like the ending of the movie was always tied to a song that I knew we may not be able to get. So it was just like, I'm looking for something in this vein, something that is a little upbeat, but still kind of sad, but still is like almost a pop song. And then he just like, maybe 2 days later, had the song. And I was like, how in the heck did you do that? And so he really like tied the movie together in a really beautiful, elegant way between these sessions where I would come in, I give notes and try this sound out now. And so it was a really great back and forth working with him and just being so hands-on. And sound is huge in my work. And so I was very adamant about certain textures to the point that I was going out and getting field recordings for them at the last minute, like riding the TARC bus just to make sure I had the right rattle. Or I was trying to get a gas can noise and I heard an owl off in the distance. I was like, if I can get this owl, I'm going to lose it. And then that actually was just loud enough that it got to be in the final bit of the movie, as some scene setting. And it's just like, that's what I love about filmmaking. Mm-hmm. And if you know how to do a little bit of everything, is you get to be creative in so many different ways. Mm-hmm. It's a lot of work, but then getting to hear that owl towards the end of the movie every time I'm in a screening, I'm like, yeah, that's kind of cool.
1: Worth it.
0: Yeah. It's just those little things that kind of keep you interested in it.
1: Well, it all adds so much to it, especially that score. Remington Smith I'm talking to. The movie is called Landlord. I usually say this in every interview that I say, a movie is an impossible thing to make. But I think I need to add a second part to that phrase now that says, a movie is an impossible thing to make, but anybody can do it.
0: Mm-hmm.
1: And you're quite the proof of that. So I appreciate you taking the time to stop by and tell us all about it.
0: Yeah, thank you for having me. And if people are interested, following us on the Instagram page for the movie, Landlord Film Official, it's where they can see the teaser trailer and then where we're posting updates as we're on the fest circuit. So.
1: Right on. And eventually you'll be posting when everyone can see it.
0: Oh, yes. And the festival circuit has been kind of a fun way to try out some marketing things that I want to do when we do release it. So I'll be promoting it everywhere and every which way once it is publicly available.
1: Right on. We'll be looking forward to it. Since we're getting out of here, I know we're both Everclear fans. What Everclear song am I going to play next?
0: I'm going to say you're going to play Nervous and Weird, because I listened to your interview with Art Alexakis and found out you and I both really love that song from their first album, World of Noise. So, yeah.
1: That's it. All right, Remington Smith, thank you so much for dropping by.
0: Thank you so much for the invite. I really appreciate the time.
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1: 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Everclear's Nervous and Weird before that, as requested by Remington Smith, my guest this hour here on FPK. We'll do some Pearl Jam and Michael Stipe next on 91.9. 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I'm Kyle Meredith. Time for me to get out of here, but thanks to all of my guests, including Remington Smith, Lena Waithe, Everett Blunk, Tylee Roberg, Ava Marie, Telex, Simon Helberg, Rob Cordery, and Megan Rath. All of my interviews, WFPK.org and the Kyle Meredith With podcast. I'll be back tomorrow with Michael Chiklis and Michael Flint joining me at 6. I'll leave you with Michael Stipe right after Pearl Jam. It's Thumbin' My Way on FPK.

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But he never said he liked every man that he knew.

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91.9 WFPK and Waterfront Park present our next WFPK Waterfront Wednesday of the season on May 27th with British singer-songwriter Arlo Parks. And the synth-pop sounds of Louisville band Modiste. 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

91.9 WFPK and Waterfront Park present our next WFPK Waterfront Wednesday of the season on May 27th with British singer-songwriter Arlo Parks. And the synth-pop sounds of Louisville band Modiste. Gates open at 5 on the Big Four Lawn in Waterfront Park, and the free concert begins at 6:30 p.m. Arrive early to enjoy the new Monarch Living Room stage featuring bluegrass music from Louisville artists. 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

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And the synth-pop sounds of Louisville band Modiste. 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

0: The light of my life is going out tonight in a pink champagne Corvette. 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
1: Howdy, neighbors. 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
3: Okay, party people in the house. You're about to witness something you've never witnessed before. Yes, it's the original human beatbox, Dougie Fresh, and his partner, the Grand Wizard, MC Ricky D. D. And that's me in the place to be. And we're going to show you how we do it for 85 Kick It Live, all right? Because I got a funny feeling you're all sick of all these crab rappers biting their rhymes because I'm their backstabbers. But when it comes to me and my friend Doug Fresh here, there is no competition because we are the best. Yeah, finesse and press, which we prove, and y'all will realize that we are the move. So listen close, so you all don't miss, as we go a little something like this. Hit it! Oh yeah. You know what? La-di-da-di. La-di-da-di. La-di. Lottie, you know what? Yo, peep this. Lottie Dottie, we like the party. We don't cause trouble. We don't bother nobody. We're just some men that's on the mic. And when we rock up on the mic, we rock the mic. For all of y'all, keeping y'all.

0: we say, because this type of shit happens every day. I woke up around 10 o'clock in the morning. I gave myself a stretcher, a morning yawning. 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Had some soap on my face and my hands upon a cup. I said, mirror, mirror on the wall. Who is the top choice of them all? There was a rumble dumble. 5 minutes it lasted. The mirror said,
1: you are, you conceited bastard.
0: Well, that's true. That's why we never have no beef. So then I washed off the soap and brushed the gold teeth. You thought I love Olay because my skin gets pale. And then I got the files for my...

0: my brand new Gucci underwear for all the girls I might take home. 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I forgot my Kango and then I dilly. I ran through her. I bumped into my old girl from the
1: valley.
0: This is a girl plays hard to get. So I said, what's wrong? Cause she looked upset. Now, what was I to do? She's crying over me and she was feeling blue. I said, don't cry, dry your eye. Here comes your mother with those two little guys. Her mean mother stepped upset to me.
1: Hi.
0: Looked Sally in the face and decked her in the
1: eye.
0: Punched her in the belly and stepped on her
1: feet.
0: Slammed the child on the hard concrete. The bitch was strong, the kids was gone. Something was wrong, I said, what is going on? I tried to break it up, I said, stop it, leave her. She said, if I can't have you, she can't either. She grabbed me closely by my socks. So I broke the hell out like I had the chicken pox. But she gave chase, she caught up quick. She put a finger in the face of MC Rick. She said, why don't you give me a plane so we can go cruising in my OJ? And if you give me that okay, I give you all my love today. Ricky, Ricky, Ricky.

0: The bitch been around before my mother's born. I said, cheer up. I gave her a kiss. I said, you can't have me. I'm too young for you, miss. She says, no, you're not. Then she starts crying. I says, I'm 19. She said,
1: stop lying.
0: I says, I am. Go ask my mother. And with your wrinkled face, I can't be your lover. To the tick-tock, you don't stop. To the tick-tick on your

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4: In a word or two, it's you I want to do. No, not your body and mind, you fool. Come here, baby. Yeah.
5: You sexy mother.
4: We're all alone in a villa on the Riviera. Got some friends on the south side in case you cared. Out of all of your friends, I wouldn't be the closest. That's why I tell you things I would be the mostest when it comes to life. To be this man's wife, you got to be well educated on the subject of fights. I mean the prevention of. In other words, it's R.E.A. the meaning of this thing called love. Are you up on this? If so, then you can get up with a hug and a kiss. 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

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I get hot if wind blows your cologne near me, but I can take it, cause I want the whole nine. 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

Eurythmics, back to their Touch album, and Who's That Girl? 91.9 WFPK. Nikki Hill starting off the hour, artist out of Durham, North Carolina, from Heavy Hearts, Hard Fists. Oh my, how you doing? I'm Mel. It is 7 minutes after six. Happy Friday to you, and for what I hope is going to be a long holiday weekend for you. Fingers crossed. It's going to be rainy and stormy today. Again, high is going to be around 73 tonight. Some widespread showers or thunderstorms with a low of 65. Cloudy and 61 degrees right now. Yes, we've got Mel's Diner coming up in the 8 o'clock hour. Today, songs with an a cappella open. Okay, no music at the beginning, just vocals. And I'm not looking for an entirely a cappella song, just one that starts a cappella. Okay, think about that. And if you've got a suggestion, studio@wfpk.org. Got Sarah and the Safe Word coming up, also some U2. But we do have another featured artist of the day because, again, we're still continuing to celebrate Abbey Road on the River. And Mickey Dolenz will be headlining Abbey Road on the River Sunday night, this Sunday night, of course, celebrating 60 years of the Monkees. So, yes, the Monkees are our featured artist of the day. And just because, I'm going to do a couple here, starting with one from their Headquarters album, which just so happened to be released on this day in 1967. And Mickey Dolenz is on lead vocals on this one. Randy Scouse, Git at FPK.

0: 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Sarah and the Safe Word before that with the Louisville Shuffle. Rest in peace. And a couple from the Monkees, our featured artists of the day, in honor of Mickey Dolenz, headlining Abbey Road on the River Sunday night, celebrating 60 years of the Monkee. So, yeah, we're doing the Monkees today. I did a couple there because they're short and they're fun. What am I doing hanging around? Mike Nesmith on lead vocals. I'm a Nesmith girl. You know, I always like the stuff he sang on. Randy Scouse Gitt starting things off, since Mickey Dolenz is on lead vocals on that one. And that's from the Headquarters album, which just so happened to be released on this day in 1967. Randy Scouse Gitt. Got the latest from Sam Fender and Olivia Dean coming up, as well as Allison Russell. 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

0: That's new music from Allison Russell at 91.9 WFPK, getting some help from Kara Jackson, Denisha, and the Explore Pop Choir, which Allison's daughter is a part of. That's from her upcoming album, In the Hour of Chaos. It's due July 10th, and that was Cold April. Sam Fender and Olivia Dean before that with their latest, Rain Me In.
1: It's time for the WFPK Concert Calendar. Here's what's going on around town.
0: Well, tonight, WFPK is proud to sponsor Abbey Road on the River and Big Four Station Park. There's Uncle Bougie's Roots Review with Lonesome River Band, Mama Said String Band, and more at the Paristown Arts District at 5. The GBs at Zanzibar at 8. 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Snarky Puppy members are at Whiskey Thief Nulu at 8. Bob the Drag Queen at Louisville Comedy Club at 7, Ruby Waits, Michael Vetrano, and Lord Overstreet at the Monarch at 7. Tomorrow, Uncle Bougie's Roots Review with Sam Bush, Biebelhauser Brothers, Dean Osborne Band, and more at the Paristown Arts District starting at 4. Zoso, the Led Zeppelin tribute, is at the Mercury Ballroom at 8. Abbey Road on the River continues. South on 75, Normack and Threegon are at Zanzibar at 8. And at 8 also, Heatherland at the Bomard Theater.
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0: For the diner today, looking for songs with an a cappella open. No music at the beginning of the song, just vocals. If there's one you want to hear, email me, studio@wfpk.org. Got the Smiths coming up, also some John Batiste and a new 5-0 tune from Modiste. So Batiste and Modiste. Yeah, it's coming up. Elvis Costello and the Attractions now. Accidents will happen at FPK.
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0: That's the Broody Brothers, a trio of actual brothers from Seattle. It's called Dark and Stormy at 91.9 WFPK. A 5-0 tune from Modiste before that, Shadows. They're opening the next WFPK Waterfront Wednesday with Arlo Parks headlining May 27th. John Batiste in there, The Smiths for Morrissey's 67th birthday. And he is scheduled to perform at the Louisville Palace October 21st. And Elvis Costello starting things off with Accidents Will Happen. I'm Mel, and we get support from you and Derby Dinner Playhouse presenting Calendar Girls. 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What starts out small quickly becomes a national sensation. Ticket info for Calendar Girls at derbydinner.com. Also, Jefferson Rising, renewing Jefferson Community and Technical College downtown campus to help generate workforce talent that Louisville needs, including new STEM learning spaces, green gathering areas, and safer access. They are $1 million from their goal. Giving details at jctc.me/givetojefferson. And 91.9 WFPK is proud to sponsor Abbey Road on the River, held at Big Four Station Park in Jeffersonville, with 50 bands celebrating the music of the Beatles and the 60s, featuring Peter Noon of Herman's Hermits and Mickey Dolenz of the Monkees live until May 25th. Ticket details at arotr.com.
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0: Got new music from the Cockroaches, a.k.a. the Rolling Stones, coming up, plus some Elton John and Raven Lanae. This is new music from Jungle. 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

That's Raven Lanay with Love Me Not at 91.9 WFPK. Elton John starting off the hour in honor of his longtime lyricist Bernie Taupin's 76th birthday today. And Take Me to the Pilot. It is 8 minutes after seven. And it is Friday. Yay. That also means the diner is less than an hour away. And today we're doing songs that have an a cappella open. Okay, just the beginning, vocals with no music. Okay, if you've got a suggestion, feel free to email me, studio@wfpk.org. Going to start rolling those out very, very soon. In the meantime, got the Smashing Pumpkins coming up. New music from Kentucky's own S.G. Goodman. But we got a featured artist of the day, and it is the Monkees, because Mickey Dolenz is celebrating 60 years of the Monkees and performing Sunday night at Abbey Road on the River. So the Monkees here with She at FPK.

0: I just love that of all the songs S.G. Goodman could cover, she picked a Butthole Surfer song, Pepper, at 91.9 WFPK. S.G. Goodman going to be at Bourbon & Beyond playing Sunday, September 27th. Smashing Pumpkins in there, I Am One. And our featured artist of the day, The Monkees, since Mickey Dolenz is celebrating 60 years of The Monkees with his performance Sunday night at Abbey Road on the River. That was She. Got Maya Sharp coming up. Also, some new music from J. Jerome 87. But first, we get support from you and LG&E with a reminder that the warning signs of a gas leak are the smell of rotten eggs, a hissing sound, or dead plants outside near healthy vegetation. If you notice any of these signs, leave immediately and call 911, then LG&E at 502-589-1444. More gas safety tips at lge-ku.com/gas safety. 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And CASA, court-appointed special advocates. 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Details about how their new streamlined training format with flexible options can change a child's story at CASARiverRegion.org. Mel's Diner coming up a little before 8 this morning. We're doing songs with an a cappella open. No music at the beginning, just vocals. One that starts out with just vocals. If you've got one, studio@wfpk.org is the email.
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91.9 WFPK, new music from J. Jerome 87, which is actually Alt-J vocalist Joe Newman, and a song called Track and Field. Maya Sharp before that, and Underneath. I'm Mel, 728. Thanks for being with me. And again, getting closer to the diner. Today we're looking for songs with an a cappella open. No music at the beginning, just vocals. So if you have a suggestion, you better hurry. Studio@WFPK.org is my email. Got new music from Modest Mouse coming up. Got some ELO and new music from Juliana Riolino. First, Adele, Oh My God, at FPK.

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0: That's the Secret Sisters with Brandi Carlile and Water Witch at 91.9 WFPK. New music from Juliana Riolino before that, like a Rembrandt, some ELO in there as well. Modest Mouse, their latest. They've got a new album called An Eraser and a Maze coming out June 5th. That was Picking Dragon's Pockets, and Adele starting off the set with Oh My God. It is almost 7:49. We're getting closer to Mel's Diner again today. Songs with an a cappella open. No music at the beginning, just vocals. And we're getting ready to roll those out in just a matter of minutes. 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
0: Again, for Mel's Diner today, songs with an a cappella open. 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I've had a few suggestions for all a cappella songs, but we're just looking for songs that start that way. 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Studio@WFPK.org is the email. Before we get into the diner, I have some Sharon Jones and the Dap Kings. First, Janis Joplin, Miserian at FPK.

Welcome to Mel's Diner on 91.9 WFPK. Today's theme, songs with an a cappella open. No music at the beginning, just vocals like that one from The Doors, The Crystal Ship, for both Ken and Mia. Paul Simon, Diamonds on the Soles of Her Shoes, getting things started for Amanda and also Sean. As always, oh, you've done so well. You have picked so many great ones. And, of course, I only have an hour. I can't get to all of them, but I'm going to do my best, okay? So let's just get right back into it. Both Lindsay and Deborah wanted some soul-to-soul back to life at FPK.

0: Suzanne Vega and DNA on Mel's Diner at 91.9 WFPK. Songs with an a cappella open. That's a great one. Tom's Diner for both Leslie and Jonah. ABBA, Take a Chance on Me for both Robert and Cassidy. Chris and also Amelia suggested Fleet Foxes' White Winter Hymnal and Soul to Soul featuring Karen Wheeler for Lindsay and also Deborah, Back to Life. Have you guessed what the most requested song with an a cappella open is? Well, you're going to find out next because it's coming up. 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
2: 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We all have regrets in our life. 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Or how can I make that better? And you torture yourself. You really do. And you got to be able to forgive yourself and move forward.
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3: Mel's Diner today at 91.9 WFPK. Little River Band. Both Todd and Becky wanted Lonesome Loser. By the way, they're going to be at Iroquois Amphitheater along with John Ford Coley coming up June 13th. The Beatles. There were several options. I got a request for a few, but that one won out. Paperback Writer for Jim, Simon, and Pam. Styx, Renegade for Brian, Leah, G. Scott, and Ian. And yes, Talking Heads, that was your most requested song with an a cappella open. Road to Nowhere for Tina, Rachel, Rob, Trisha, Cal, Brett, and Morgan. So did you see that one coming? Well, that was it. Let's see. We've still got, several of your requests to get to. Going to squeeze in as many as I can before 9 o'clock in the 90s at 9. Now, I got requests for another Yes song. I've seen All Good People, but this one edged it out. Stephen, Kevin, and Garrett wanted to hear Yes's Leave It at FPK.

0: He's another artist who has actually several options when it comes to songs with an a cappella open, but Chuck and Valerie suggested No Action, Elvis Costello and the Attractions on the Diner at 91.9 WFPK. Yep, that's been the theme, songs with an a cappella open, and your choices have been great. Kansas, Carry On Wayward Son for Paul E., also Joe and Thomas, and yes, and again, not the one I was expecting. That one edged out I've Seen All Good People. Stephen, Kevin, and Garrett all wanted to hear Yes from 90125 and Leave It. I have really, really enjoyed your choices. I wish I could play them all, but I only have an hour, so I got time for a couple more, so stick around for that. 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
0: All right, well, soon we will have the 90s at 9. I'll have some new music from Arlo Parks and a new 5-0 tune from Leah Blevins before we do that. But we're going to close out the diner and your requests for songs with an a cappella open. Your second most requested song with an a cappella open is coming up from the Eagles. Bet you can guess that, for Nicole, Dawn, Sandy, Michael B., and Joseph. But first, again, another band that actually had several songs with a cappella open, but this one won out. Adam, Sean, and Miles wanted Queen's I Want It All at FPK.

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I can't tell you how excited I am about Arlo Parks headlining the next WFPK Waterfront Wednesday, May 27th, with Modiste. That's next Wednesday. That's Arlo Parks right there from Ambiguous Desire. Her latest called Beams. A 5-0 tune from Leah Blevins starting off the hour with Digging in the Coal. I'm Mel. Happy Friday, you beautiful people. Not so much the beautiful weather. Rainy and stormy again with a high of 73. A chance of widespread showers or thunderstorms tonight too as we drop down to 65. Got light rain and 61 degrees right now. But the good news is we also got the 90s at 9, playing some of your favorites from that particular decade. I've got some Eve's Plum coming up, some Lyle Lovett, some Victoria Williams. Going to start off, though, with Pulp and a song they released on this day in 1995, Common People, but FBK.

started there. I said, pretend you got no money. And she just laughed and said, oh, you're so funny. I said, yeah. I can't see anyone else smiling.

0: It's the 90s at 9 on WFPK. Victoria Williams from 1998's Musings of a Creek Dipper and Train Song, The Demise of the Caboose. Lyle Lovett from 92, I've Been to Memphis. Eve's Plum from their second and last album, Cherry Alive from 95. That was the title track. And Pulp starting things off with a song they actually released on this day in 1995, Common People. Got more 90s coming up, including one from our featured artist of the day, The Monkees, since Mickey Dolenz is celebrating 60 years of The Monkees at Abbey Road on the River this Sunday. But first, we get support from you and Racing Louisville FC, Louisville's Major League Soccer team, facing the NC Courage and kicking off summer at Lynn Family Stadium Saturday, May 23rd at 4 o'clock. 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
3: Slater Kinney on the 90s at 9 on WFPK from 97's Dig Me Out, It's Enough. Gin Blossoms found out about you from 92's New Miserable Experience. Gin Blossoms guitarist Jesse Valenzuela turning 64 today, and great guitar on that one. And of course, those guys are with Blues Traveler and Spin Doctors coming up at Iroquois Amphitheater September 8th. Michelle Indege Ocello from 99's Bitter, that was the title track. And the Monkees, who happen to be our featured artists of the day. Mickey Dolenz is celebrating 60 years of the Monkees at Abbey Road on the River this Sunday. And that's from the Monkees' 1996 album. It's Justice, but it's spelled like Just Us because they did everything themselves, no outside writers, just them. And that was You and I. Not done with the 90s. Got some Bonnie Raitt coming up, Refreshments, Archers of Loaf. First, another birthday, Crash Test Dummies bassist Dan Roberts turning 59 today. From 93's God Shuffled His Feet, this is Afternoons and Coffee Spoons. FBK.

0: That's Archers of Loaf wrapping up the 90s at 9 on WFPK from their debut album Icky Metal from 93. That was Web in Front. Refreshments from, I always love this album title, Fizzy Fuzzy Big and Buzzy from 1996. That was Refreshments with Bandidos. Bonnie Raitt from 91's Luck at the Draw, Not the Only One. And Crash Test Dummies starting things off for bassist Dan Roberts' 59th birthday today from 93. Afternoons and Coffee Spoons. How you doing? I'm Mel. Happy Friday. 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
0: Well, thank you so much for hanging out with me this morning. I hope you have a wonderful, nice, long holiday weekend. Kimmett Cantwell coming up next at 10. Before she takes over, I'll have new music from Snowcaps. This is new music from Canadian singer-songwriter Cat Clyde. It's called Man's World at FPK.

91.9 WFPK, Los Lobos, I Got Loaded. It's a fun way to kick off a Friday morning for me. Not getting loaded, I mean hearing this song. Regina Spektor before that with Don't Leave Me. This is Kimmett. Good morning. Happy Friday. Too bad it's a little rainy. Be really nice if that clears up a little bit. Don't know that it will, but the high will be 73, and the rain will continue tonight and tomorrow morning, and then should be a sunny afternoon tomorrow. Coming up here, music from R.L. Burnside, Peter, Paul, and Mary. Later on in the hour, got some Monkees because that's our featured artist of the day in honor of Abbey Road on the River this weekend. So get a bunch of Monkees today. R.L. Burnside coming right after this. The Warren Treaty, 5 more minutes on FPK.

been there. It's too rough a place. People going up down the street shooting, killing people. What you done it, they were where would you been?

Peter, Paul, and Mary, Where Have All the Flowers Gone? 91.9 WFPK and R.L. Burnside before that Hard Time Killing Floor. This is Kimmett. Good morning. Happy Friday to you. On the way here this hour, got some Mountain Goats and new Houndmouth and Beth Orton. New music from producer, songwriter, and founding member of Vampire Weekend, Rostam, coming up right after this. New music from the Sheepdogs. This is Nobody But You on 91.9 WFPK.

0: 91.9 WFPK. New from Rostam, that's Back of a Truck. Sheepdogs before that with Nobody But You. Good morning. It's Friday, and that's a nice thing. Hope you've got good stuff for the weekend coming, like maybe you're going to Abbey Road on the river. It'll be fine. You just bring your umbrella and a poncho. Makes it fun. It's an adventure when you got to hang out in the rain. The Monkees are our featured artist of the day here in honor of Abbey Road. So I got some Monkees on the way throughout the day. So also this hour, Peter Gabriel and Kungs. 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
0: Funny you should mention Mountain Goats, Stacy. Peter Gabriel's coming up right after the Mountain Goats. This is Love, Love, Love on FPK.

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91.9 WFPK. That was Kungs with This Girl. This is Kimmett. Good morning. On the way still, I got some Houndmouth and Beth Orton as well. The Monkees are our featured artist of the day in honor of Abbey Road on the River, where Mickey Dolenz is going to be playing. And so I'm going to play a Monkees track now that was actually from the album Headquarters. It was released on this date, May 22nd in 1967. And what's really pretty significant about, which I think is kind of incredible about this album, is that it is the third studio album by the Monkees, but it's the first one on which all four band members played the instruments themselves and wrote the majority of the material themselves. And they were obviously, that's a big change for them, because they were sort of a created band of fellas put together to make a TV show, and all that music was written for them and played by other musicians in the studio. So they had to really fight for some freedom in order to be able to make this album, writing the music themselves and playing the instruments.

themselves, and it wound up doing quite well, sold a couple of million copies and did well on the charts. So from the Headquarters album of 1967, this is the Monkees' Sunny Girlfriend on 91.9 WFPK.

91.9 WFPK, new from Josiah and the Bonnievilles. That's Hell Without the Flames. And speaking of new music, it's New Music Friday. And at noon, I'm going to play you a few really cool new singles that are just out this week. And then at 1 o'clock, I'll play three songs from three albums that have just been released today. One of those albums being the Bleachers' new album, Everyone for 10 Minutes. So new music, new singles at noon, new songs from new albums coming up at 1 o'clock. Still coming up this hour, got Beth Orton in just a few. Going to do the Houndmouth first. Houndmouth performing at Railbird Festival Sunday, June 7th at the Infield at Red Mile in Lexington. Here they are with Tiger Blood on 91.9 WFPK.

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0: 91.9 WFPK, time's up. Living Color wrapping up our Turn It Up to 11 at 11. And we started that with Girl School 1, 2, 3, 4 Rock and Roll. Good stuff for a Friday. This is Kimmet, and thanks for hanging out. Because it's Friday, that means it's New Music Friday. I'm going to play you a few new singles at noon that just came out this week. And at 1 o'clock, I'm going to play you a few tunes from albums that have just come out today. This hour, I've got The Strokes. I've got some more Monkees. New music from Noah Kahan. And first, let's chill out a little bit with Louis Armstrong, When You're Smiling, 91.9 WFPK.
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91.9 WFPK. Kate Bush there, the man with a child in his eyes. We heard Paul Westerberg, What a Day for a Night. This is Kimmett. Good morning. Happy Friday to you. Glad to be here hanging out with you. It's rainy outside, and it's going to stay that way for the day. We'll get a high of 73. But tomorrow afternoon, it's going to be sunny again. So, you know, make your plans. Go to Abbey Road on the River. Speaking of, Monkees is our artist of the day today in honor of that. So I'll be sprinkling in some Monkees throughout my time here today. Also coming up, new music, because it's New Music Friday. I'm going to play a few new singles at noon. And let's do a WFPK Discovery track as well. Do that right now. Here's a song by the Smashing Pumpkins that was released a few years ago, but like exclusively to their fan base, and I believe only on vinyl. But within the past few days, it has become public, and I haven't even had a chance to hear it. So we will be discovering it together, but I do hear it's quite good. Smashing Pumpkins, Magdalena, 91.9 WFPK.

0: 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Smashing Pumpkins. That's a WFPK Discovery track today. That was my first time hearing it, and I liked it quite a bit. Just kind of a good basic pop rock song on the Smashing Pumpkins that's just become public to everyone this week. It was previously, I believe, just on vinyl or just for their fan club or fan base. This is Kimmet. Thanks for hanging. Got the Strokes on the way. Got some Cheap Trick a little bit later on as well.
1: It's time for the WFPK concert calendar. Here's what's going on around town.
0: 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The GBs are at Zanzibar at 8. 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Bob the Drag Queen is at the Louisville Comedy Club at 7. Ruby Waits, Michael Vetrin, and Lord Overstreet at the Monarch at 7. 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That starts at 4 p.m. So-so Led Zeppelin tribute at the Mercury Ballroom at 8. 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
0: The Strokes are coming up right after Lambrini Girls. 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

0: 91.9 WFPK. That's the Strokes. They're going to be at Bonnaroo Friday, June 12th in Manchester, Tennessee. From their latest album, Reality Awaits, that song was Going Shopping. This is Kimmett, and on the way still this sour music from Shebad. New music from Deer Tick as well. And then at noon, going to play some new singles that have just come out this week. Very exciting. One is going to be from Muse, and there's a Brandi Carlile new single as well. 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And 91.9 WFPK is proud to present an evening with North Mississippi All-Stars on Friday, June 12th at the Mercury Ballroom. 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
0: Got music from Shebad coming up after Elton John. I guess that's why they call it the blues on 91.9 WFPK.

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91.9 WFBK. That's James McCurdy, Just Us Kids, and She Bad before that with Black Walnut. This is Kimmett, and Cheap Trick is on the way, and that's coming right after our artist of the day, which is the Monkees, due to Abbey Road on the River. Last train to Clarksville, FBK.

I love Cheap Trick. If you want my love. Before that, we heard the Monkees. Last Train to Clarksville on 91.9 WFPK. New music from Deer Tick coming up. Noah Kahan first, who will be performing at Bonnaroo Sunday, June 14th in Manchester. This is Doors on FPK.

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1: Hey, good afternoon. Almost 11 seconds away from it. This is Kimmett. Thanks for hanging out. It's Friday, and that means it's New Music Friday. And at noon, I play a few new singles, which I'm about to do. Some real good ones. Got new music from Brandi Carlile coming up in a few. One from Muse as well. We're going to start out with a new release from Olivia Rodrigo. And this will be from her album set to be released on June 12th. The album name is You Seem Pretty Sad for a Girl So in Love. And this is from that upcoming album. The song is The Cure, 91.9 WFPK.

91.9 WFPK. That's Olivia Rodrigo with a brand new single release that's called The Cure. That'll be on her album coming out June 12th. This is Kimmett. It's New Music Friday, playing you a few new singles here. And the next one is going to be from Muse. And bands are getting really clever in promoting their new releases before they come out. So ahead of the official release of this new Muse song, they launched a cryptic global billboard campaign over the weekend of May 15th through 17th. Unique codes were hidden in billboards across six cities, Sydney, New York City, Los Angeles, Mexico City, Paris, and London, which when discovered unlocked separate fragments of the song hosted on dedicated online pages. So, you know, big fans collectively assembled the full version of the track online before Muse officially unveiled it, which I believe was just last night. Here is Muse with the new single, Hexagons, 91.9 WFPK.

91.9 WFPK. That was Hexagon's New From Muse. That song was an adventure. That's going to be on their upcoming album called The Wow Signal. That's coming out June 26th. It's New Music Friday. That is supported by Guest Room Records with two locations. And glad to be playing you some new singles here. At 1 o'clock, I'm going to play some tunes from albums that have just come out today. One of those albums being that of Ed O'Brien and Bleachers as well. Let's do one more new single. This is Brandi Carlile, and the song is Life on the Run, 91.9 WFPK.

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More new music at 1 o'clock. Going to play some tunes from albums that have just come out today. This is Kemet. Good afternoon on the way. Got some Ed O'Brien. Got David Bowie. Got Johnny Blue Skies. Got some Wings too. Nine Inch Nails coming up right after this. Cyndi Lauper song. Good song. Bad movie. That's my opinion. And I know that makes people not like me. Because everybody loves this movie but me. Maybe if you saw it when you were a kid. And that's why it got imprinted in your brain and you loved the movie. But I didn't see it till I was an adult. And I didn't dig it. But I do like the song and I love Cyndi Lauper. The Goonies are good enough. Just not for me. On 91.9 WFPK.

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Don Landis there from the album Desert Songs with Crying Out Loud. We heard Nine Inch Nails, Vessel. This is Kimmett, and coming up right now, Michigander with Freaking Out, 91.9 WFPK.

0: 91.9 WFPK, new from Michigander, from the album Over Before You Know It. This song is I'm Freaking Out. This is Kimmett, and it's New Music Friday. Coming up at 1 o'clock, going to play you some new songs from albums that just came out today. One of those albums will be Fluorescence by Maisie Peters. Coming up the rest of this hour, got some David Bowie, got some Wings with a song that went to number one on this date in 1976. 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
0: Music from Run the Jewels is coming up in just a bit. Today, on this date in 2016, Chance the Rapper debuted the album Coloring Book, which debuted at number 8. And the first album to debut like that with being stream only. So from that album, this is Blessings, Chance the Rapper, 91.9 WFPK.
2: I'm gonna praise him.

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He has ordered my steps, gave me a sword with a crest, and gave Donnie a trumpet in case I get shortness of

They booked the nicest hotels on the 59th floor, with the big wide windows, with the suicide doors. 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I know them drugs isn't close, ain't no visit in heaven. I know the difference in blessings and worldly possessions, like my ex-girl getting pregnant and her becoming my everything. I'm at war with my wrongs, I'm writing four different songs. I never forged it or forfeited, I'm a force to be reconciled. They want 4-minute song, you need a 4-hour praise dance performed every morn. I'm feeling shortness of breath, so Nico grab you a horn. Hit Jericho with the buzzer beater to end the quarter. Watch brick and mortar fall like dripping water.

91.9 WFPK. It's new from the Cockroaches, Rough and Twisted. And you might be thinking, Cockroaches? But that sounded so much like the Rolling Stones. And you'd be right to think that, because the Cockroaches is a legendary pseudonym for the Rolling Stones, and they recently revived it April 26th to release it, that song. So it's just an alias that they use over the years to avoid overwhelming publicity and things of that nature. Before that, we heard Run the Jewels by Ooh La La. This is Kimmett, and coming up at noon, going to do some more new music for New Music Friday from three albums that have just come out today. One of those albums being the new Bleachers album called Everyone for 10 Minutes. New music from Johnny Blue Sky is coming up in a few. First, here's David Bowie with Breaking Glass on FPK.

91.9 WFPK, Johnny Blue Skies, a.k.a. Sturgill Simpson with Situation. And WFPK welcomes Johnny Blue Skies to Rupp Arena Friday, October 30th. Anything else you'd like to find out about that date, you can go to lpm.org and find some information there. This is Kimmett, and it's New Music Friday. Going to be playing you some new tunes at 1 o'clock from three albums that have just come out today. And we are glad to be doing that for you. Also coming up next hour, music from Arlo Parks, who will be at our next Waterfront Wednesday, which is May 27th. It's just next week. So really hope you can come out to that. Arlo Parks will be our featured artist on that day, as well as Modiste, Louisville band Modiste, because they're playing with him too. And then on Thursday, Blackberry Smoke will be our featured artist. And Charlie Starr from Blackberry Smoke will be coming in here to DJ, guest DJ with Laura at 2 p.m. that day. And they are, of course, playing at the Palace that night. All right, let's do one more, you know, one more in honor of Abbey Road on the River, which is going on right now from the album Wingspan. There's nothing wrong with silly love songs, 91.9 WFPK.

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4: Good afternoon. It's Kimmett here with you. Thanks for hanging out. It's New Music Friday. I'm going to play you a few songs from albums that have just come out today. And New Music Friday is supported by Guest Room Records with two locations. Our first one is going to be Bleachers. And this is the second single that has come out from their fifth studio album that was just released today. The album is called Everyone for 10 Minutes. From it, this is We Should Talk, 91.9 WFPK.

91.9 WFPK, that's Bleachers, their new album, Everyone for 10 Minutes, just out today. And from that album, we heard We Should Talk. This is Kimmitz, and it's New Music Friday. And the next one I'm playing for you is Maisie Peters, a British singer-songwriter. This is her third studio album out today. It's called Fluorescence. And she opened up for Taylor Swift's Eras Tour at Wembley Stadium. That was a big deal for her. And then was supposed to, she was set to support Kelsey Ballerini, another pretty huge country star, in her North American arena tour. But she pulled out in order to complete the album that has just been released today. Again, that album called Fluorescence, and from it, this song is Audrey Hepburn, 91.9 WFPK.

91.9 WFPK. That's Maisie Peters from her album that just came out today called Fluorescence. And for our last one, the Ed O'Brien album, Blue Morpho, finally out. And we're going to play a song from that. He's had a couple of singles out on this album. Ed O'Brien, guitar player for Radiohead. Obviously, this is a solo project. From the album Blue Morpho, just out today, this is Sweet Spots on 91.9 WFPK.

91.9 WFPK. That's Ed O'Brien from the album Blue Morpho, just released today, and that song was Sweet Spot. This is Kimmett. Thanks for hanging out with me for New Music Friday. Still on the way this hour. Got some Pet Shop Boys, some Caroline Rose as well. Mitski's coming up after Black Rebel Motorcycle Club. This is Whatever Happened to My Rock and Roll, 91.9 WFPK.

91.9 WFPK. That was Mitski and her beautiful voice with the new song, I'll Change For You. Before that, we heard Black Rebel Motorcycle Club. Black Rebel Motorcycle Club. That's what it is. With Whatever Happened to My Rock and Roll. This is Kimmett, and on the way, lots of good rock and roll. That will include some Led Zeppelin and some Pet Shop Boys, although, I don't know, can we really say that's good rock and roll? Sort of new wave rock, I suppose. Before that, we will hear Arlo Parks from her new album, Ambiguous Desire. Arlo Parks will be performing at our next WFPK Waterfront Wednesday, which is in just really a few days, May 27th. We're so looking forward to that. And Modiste, Louisville band, playing as well. And you can get any information you need about that event at lpm.org. PJ Harvey coming up before Arlo Parks. This is Big Exit on FPK.

0: 91.9 WFPK. That's Arlo Parks with Beams. Again, Arlo Parks performing at our next WFPK Waterfront Wednesday, which is this upcoming Wednesday, May 27th, along with Louisville band Modiste. Any details you need about that event can be found at lpm.org. And I think it's going to be a fantastic night. This is Kimmett on the way. Music from Mount Joy and the DBs as well. 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
2: 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Or how can I make that better? And you torture yourself. 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
0: Pet Shop Boys are coming right after Led Zeppelin from the In Through the Outdoor album. It's Hot Dog, 91.9 WFPK.

91.9 WFPK. That's new from Carolyn Rose. Yip, yip, yow. Pet Shop Boys before that with What Have I Done to Deserve This, along with Dusty Springfield on that one. This is Kim at Denna. Coming up, music from Mount Joy. Got the DBs and Lucy Dacus before I'm gone. And John Timmons comes in. He's in for Laura today. First, want to do a couple of songs to celebrate the last day of school for Jefferson County schools anyway. I can't remember there being a better day of the year for me. Man, I love the last day of school. Here's the Go-Go's with Vacation on 91.9 WFPK.

91.9 WFPK. That's new from Mount Joy. The song is In the Middle, featuring Gigi Perez. Mount Joy performing at Railbird Festival Saturday, June 6th at the Infield at Red Mile in Lexington. And also at Bonnaroo Friday, June 12th, Manchester, Tennessee. This is Kimmett, and that's going to do it for me. As always, it's been a pleasure hanging out and listening to music with you today. I wish you a fun and a wonderful holiday weekend. I'm going to take off in a few minutes and turn it over to John Timmons, who's in for Laura Shine today. Before John comes in, I'll play you new music from Lucy Dacus and start with a new one from the DBs. 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

0: Tom Petty and the Heartbreakers, the last DJ here on 91.9 WFPK. Pete Yorn starting off the 2 o'clock hour for us with Life on a Chain. And I'm John Timmons in for Laura Shine today. Happy Friday to you. Made it to the end of the week. I hope your day has been going well. I've got all sorts of goodness lined up for you. 4 hours to be exact. Coming up in the 5 o'clock hour, I've got the Friday Ride Home today. It's an all-request Friday Ride Home, taking your requests for songs that have to do with graduation and graduation related songs. I've got a full playlist already, but still time to get your request in at studio.wfpk.org. I'll have a tune from our Friday featured artist coming up in just a minute. Also, new music a little bit later this hour from Muse as well as Sarah McLachlan.
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0: It's good to have you with me today. Our featured artist today would be The Monkees. Mickey Dolenz, lone survivor of the band, is going to be appearing at Abbey Road on the River in the Big Four Station Park. WFPK is very proud to be sponsoring that. You can find out more details about that at WFPK.org. Got a tune here, one of my favorites from the Monkees. This comes from the Pisces, Aquarius, Capricorn, etc. record, featuring Mr. Dolenz. Song written by Carole King. It's Pleasant Valley Sunday on 91.9 FPK.

The Smithereens, A Girl Like You, here on 91.9 WFPK. Loretta Lynn and Jack White before that gave us Portland, Oregon, and the Monkees starting off the set. Our featured artist today, that was Pleasant Valley Sunday. And you can catch Mickey Dolenz from the band at Abbey Road on the River. WFPK is very proud to be sponsoring that show. He'll be appearing Sunday over in Jeffersonville. John Timmons in for Laura Shine today. Hope your day is going well. Coming up in a bit, I've got music from Foo Fighters as well as some Rolling Stones. Right now, it's new from Muse. This is Be With You on 91.9 FBK.

0: New music from Sarah McLachlan called All This Disaster on 91.9 WFPK. And we're very, very proud to be welcoming Sarah to the PNC Pavilion in Cincinnati coming up July 21st. More info at WFPK.org and the latest from Muse from the album The Wow Signal. That's Be With You. John Timmons with you this afternoon. I'm in for Laura Schein. I've got music on the way coming up. Some new tunes from the Red Clay Strays and Suki Waterhouse. 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
2: 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What Mike did is something that we all want to do. We all have regrets in our life. We all have things that we look back at and facepalm and say, oh, man, why didn't I? Or how can I make that better? And you torture yourself. You really do. And you got to be able to forgive yourself and move forward.
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0: We're going way back on this one. 1971 this week, the number one album in the U.S. was Sticky Fingers by the Rolling Stones. From that album, it's Wild Horses on FPK.

0: 91.9 WFPK. That's the Bel Air Lip Balms called Another World here on 91.9 FPK. The band Mama. Before that, I Want You, Fever. We also heard from the Internet, a song called La-Di-Da, and Foo Fighters, Walking After You. That's from the Color and the Shape album. They're going to be appearing at Bourbon and Beyond September 26th. I'm John Timmons in for Laura Shine today. I've got music on the way for you from Susie and the Banshees, Pretenders, and another tune from our artist of the day. That would be the Monkees.
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0: Got a tune coming up from Red Clay Strays. They're appearing at Bourbon and Beyond coming up September 26th from the album Grateful. This is Demons in Your Choir on 91.9 FPK.

It's the band Jellyfish on 91.9 WFPK. It's from their album Belly Button, That Is Why, the name of the tune. And Dusty Springfield, her take on Son of a Preacher Man, starting off the hour for us. Happy Friday to you. I'm John Timmons in for Laura Shine today. It's good to be with you. Coming up in just a little bit, I've got new music from the Revivalists, also tunes from Sam Phillips, Robert Plant, as well as Alison Krauss. Our featured artist today is the Monkees, one of my favorite bands from back in the 60s. Yeah, child of the 60s here. I live for that TV show. But fortunately, I was able to finally meet a couple of the Monkees a few years back. They were in town to play a show at the Palace, and they dropped by the studio. Mickey Dolenz and Peter Tork, two of the band members, dropped by and had a nice interview with Laura Shine. Finally got to meet some of my childhood heroes. Sometimes you just don't want to meet your heroes. Anyway, the Monkees are a featured artist today because Mickey Dolenz of the Monkees is going to be appearing at Abbey Road on the River at Big Four Station Park in Jeffersonville. WFPK is very proud to be sponsoring the show. And more details at WFPK.org. From the album Good Times, it's the Monkees and me and Magdalena on 91.9 WFPK.

0: Ben Folds 5 with Fair on 91.9 WFPK. Susie and the Banshees before that with Kiss Them For Me. We heard from Chrissie Hynde and Pretenders. Never Do That. That was released, that was from their Pact album. That's Chrissie's fifth album, released on this date 36 years ago. Long time. John Timmons in for Laura Shine today. Thanks for spending time with me. Coming up a little bit later this hour, I've got a same title, different song pairing for you. Also tunes from Robert Plant, Alison Krauss, and Sam Phillips.
1: It's time for the WFPK Concert Calendar. Here's what's going on around town.
0: 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Ruby Waits, Michael Vatriano, and Lord Overstreet at the Monarch at 7. And on Saturday, Uncle Bougie's Roots Review returns with Sam Bush, Beeble Hauser Brothers, Dean Osborne Band, and more at the Parristown Arts District at 4. Zoso, Led Zeppelin Tribute at the Mercury Ballroom at 8. We're also proud to be sponsoring Abbey Road on the River again. 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

Robert Plant and Allison Krauss. Please read the letter on 91.9 WFPK. We also heard new music from The Revivalists with Heartstop and Meek, artist known as Meek. 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
2: 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Time now for what I call same title, different song pairings. It'll make sense. 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

They've got the same title, Down by the Water. That's PJ Harvey. We also heard from the Decemberists, featuring Peter Buck of REM and Gillian Welch. John Timmons in for Laura Shine this afternoon. I've got Monsters of Folk and Sunvolt coming up for you in a bit. Right now, it is Stereophonics here on FBK.

0: Long Way Round, that's Stereophonics here on 91.9 WFPK. I've got tunes on the way from Ween, as well as Josh Ritter, also some Alison Krauss once again, and Justin Towns Earl. All coming up for you in just a bit.
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0: Got some new music on the way from Weezer. First, it's new from Britt Taylor. 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

0: That's new from Weezer called Shine Again here on 91.9 WFPK. We heard from Britt Taylor before that with Around and Around. I've got another tune on the way coming up shortly from our artist of the day. That would be The Monkees. Also tunes from Ween, Josh Ritter, as well as Alison Krauss.
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Afterglow 61, that's SunVault here on 91.9 WFPK. We're very proud to be presenting SunVault at Headliners Music Hall along with Shannon McNally. It's coming up on my birthday, September 17th. More details at WFPK.org. Not about my birthday, but about the show. Monsters of Folk before that with Say Please, starting off the 4 o'clock hour for us on this Friday. Yes, I'm not Laura Shine, but I am John Timmons, in for Laura today. It's a pleasure to be with you. Be with you for the next couple of hours. Coming up in the 5 o'clock hour for the Friday ride home, going to be playing songs requested by you that deal with graduation, since it is graduation season. Songs basically kind of somewhat related to graduation, getting all sorts of great, interesting suggestions. So stay tuned for that. Also, I've got a tune from Ween coming up for you in just a second. But up next, it's a tune from our featured artist of the day. That would be the Monkees. Mickey Dolenz of the Monkees is appearing at Abbey Road on the River this weekend. More details about that at WFPK.org. I'm going to play a song from their album, Headquarters. This was the first album where the band actually got to play their own instruments, write their own songs, play their own instruments. As a young kid, I was crushed when I found out that the Monkees did not play the instruments on their first few records. Of course, that was true of a lot of the pop bands back in the day. We just didn't know. We were fooled. Anyway, Headquarters was the first album where they played their own music and played their own instruments. It's the Monkees. You Just May Be the One on 91.9 FBK.

Long Way to Fall. That's new from Bedouin here on 91.9 FPK. The latest album's called Neon Summer Skin. Ween before that with Voodoo Lady, and we heard from the Monkees, our featured artist of the day, from their headquarters record, You Just May Be the One. This is Josh Ritter on FPK.

0: That's new from iHawk called Green Dragon here on 91.9 WFPK. Josh Ritter before that with Young Moses. Coming up in just a bit, I've got a new Louisville tune from Nick Dittmeyer and the Sawdusters, as well as one of my favorite tunes from Roseanne Cash. 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

0: apron. I heard my mother sing it way back when I was a child.
1: So from Allison Russell with Kara Jackson, Denisha, and Explore Pop Choir. It's called Cold April on 91.9 WFPK. Lucinda Williams before that, covering the Beatles' Your Blues. We heard Justin Towns' Earl, Maybe a Moment, and the wonderful Alison Krauss with Oh Atlanta starting off that set. I'm John Timmons in for Laura Shine this afternoon. Coming up in the 5 o'clock hour, it's the Friday Ride Home. Songs dealing with graduation-related theme songs. Or related theme tunes, I should say. And it is by request. So if you got a song in mind, you can request it at email me at studio@wfpk.org.
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1: Nick Dettmeyer and the Sawdusters have a brand new album out called Apparition. And from that album, this is Black Dad, White Mom. Nick Dettmeyer on FPK.

the great Taj Mahal and the Phantom Blues Band with Time on 91.9 WFPK. Roseanne Cash before that, title track to her 1993 record, The Wheel. Definitely my favorite Roseanne Cash record and probably my favorite Roseanne Cash song. And that album was inducted recently into the 2026 class of the National Recording Registry. High honors for a great record. Congratulations on that, Roseanne. Nick Dittmeyer and the Sawdusters, 5-0 tune from them, called Black Dad, White Mom. I'm John Timmons in for Laura Shine this afternoon. Before we get to the Friday ride home, I've got a couple of weekend songs for you, starting off with Tom Petty on FPK.

0: Get ready for the holiday weekend. That's NRBQ. It's a wild weekend, and Tom Petty gave us a big weekend. John Temmons with you this afternoon in for Laura Shine. Coming up in just a minute, the 5 o'clock hour, we will have the Friday Ride Home.
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0: Well, since it is graduation season, we are doing songs that are graduation-related tunes today for the Friday Ride Home. I have quite a list here, and some are obvious, some are stretches. But here we go, all by request. I'm going to start off the set with Everybody's Free to Wear Sunscreen. This is for all the dermatologists out there. It's also requested by our very own Kyle Meredith, as well as Jesse. Here you go, 91.9 FBK.
4: Ladies and gentlemen of the class of 99, wear sunscreen. If I could offer you only one tip for the future, sunscreen would be it. The long-term benefits of sunscreen have been proved by scientists, whereas the rest of my advice has no basis more reliable than my own meandering experience. I will dispense this advice now. Enjoy the power and beauty of your youth. Oh, never mind. You will not understand the power and beauty of your youth until they've faded. But trust me, in 20 years, you look back at photos of yourself and recall in a way you can't grasp now how much possibility lay before you and how fabulous you really looked. You are not as fat as you imagine. Don't worry about the future, or worry, but know that worrying is as effective as trying to solve an algebra equation by chewing bubble gum. The real troubles in your life are apt to be things that never crossed your worried mind, the kind that blindsides you at 4 p.m. on some idle Tuesday. Do one thing every day that scares you. Sing. Don't be reckless with other people's hearts. Don't put up with people who are reckless with yours. Floss. Don't waste your time on jealousy. Sometimes you're ahead, sometimes you're behind. The race is long. In the end, Tony with yourself. Remember compliments you receive. Forget the insults. If you succeed in doing this, tell me how. Keep your old love letters. Throw away your old bank statements. Stretch. Don't feel guilty if you don't know what you want to do with your life. The most interesting people I know didn't know at 22 what they wanted to do with their lives. Some of the most interesting 40-year-olds I know still don't. Get plenty of calcium. Be kind to your knees. You'll miss them when they're gone. Maybe you'll marry. Maybe you won't. Maybe you'll have children. Maybe you won't. Maybe you'll divorce at 40. Maybe you'll dance the funky chicken on your 75th wedding anniversary. Whatever you do, don't congratulate yourself too much, or berate yourself either. Your choices are half chance. So are everybody else's. Enjoy your body. Use it every way you can. Don't be afraid of it or what other people think of it. It's the greatest instrument you'll ever own. Dance. Even if you have nowhere to do it but in your own living room. Read the directions, even if you don't follow them. Do not read beauty magazines. They will only make you feel ugly. Get to know your parents. You never know when they'll be gone for good. Be nice to your siblings. They're your best link to your past and the people most likely to stick with you in the future. Understand that friends come and go, but with a precious few, you should hold on. Work hard to bridge the gaps in geography and lifestyle, because the older you get, the more you need the people you knew when you were young. Live in New York City once, but leave before it makes you hard. Live in Northern California once, but leave before it makes you soft. Travel. Accept certain inalienable truths. prices will rise, politicians will philander, you too will get old. And when you do, you'll fantasize that when you were young, prices were reasonable, politicians were noble, and children respected their elders. Respect your elders. Don't expect anyone else to support you. Maybe you have a trust fund. Maybe you'll have a wealthy spouse. But you never know when either one might run out. Don't mess too much with your hair, or by the time you're 40, it will look 85. Be careful whose advice you buy, but be patient with those who supply it. Advice is a form of nostalgia. Dispensing it is a way of fishing the past from the disposal, wiping it off, painting over the ugly parts, and recycling it for more than it's worth. But trust me on the sunscreen.

Friday Ride Home, songs for the graduation season here. Requested by our very own Laura Shine, that's Chris Isaac with Graduation Day. We also got a request from Canada, from Ontario, Canada, from John, asking for that one as well. Timbuk 3, the very first song played on WFPK, actually played by Laura Shine. That's Future So Bright, to Gotta Wear Shades, requested by Brett and Quindon Tarver. Everybody's free to wear sunscreen, starting off the set for Kyle and for Jesse. I'm John Timmons in for Laura Shine. Good to be with you. Thanks for spending time with me. Be careful out there on your Friday ride home. Up next, I've got a tune from 10,000 Maniacs for Elizabeth and Catherine. These are days on 91.9 FPK.

You're getting teary-eyed? I understand. That is vitamin C. Graduation Forever Friends here on 91.9 WFPK, as requested by Randall and Jenny for the Friday Ride Home Songs of Graduation. REM before that gave us The Great Beyond with a request by Marfay. And Elizabeth and Catherine had asked for 10,000 Maniacs, These Are Days. I'm John Timmons in for Laura Shine this afternoon. It is good to be with you. Got more graduation-related song coming up for you in just a minute. 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Had a request for this Rock Pile song from Julie. 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

0: Songs for the graduation season. For the Friday Ride Home, you're on 91.9 WFPK. Steely Dan with My Old School, requested by Mary and John. We heard from Green Day, Good Riddance, Time of Your Life, requested by Gerald, Virginia, and KT. And Rockpile starting off the set with Julie. I'm John Timmons in for Laura Shine this afternoon. Kyle Meredith kicks in at 6 o'clock with Kyle Meredith with. Speaking of My Old School, I visited my former high school a couple of days ago over in Evansville, Indiana. My younger brother was inducted into the high school Hall of Fame there for his musicianship, I should say. Congratulations to him. Well deserved. I got music on the way for you from Simple Minds as well as REM. And, of course, we have Alice Cooper all by request today. 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

0: Captain Beefheart and his magic band with Dropout Boogie here on 91.9 WFPK for the Friday ride home. Before that, we heard from, let's see, who did we hear from before that? Oh, that was, here we go. Simple Minds, Don't You Forget About Me, as requested by Sarah and Robert, and Simon and Garfunkel, the Mrs. Robinson, as requested by Stephanie John, as well as Glenn.
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0: John Timmons sitting in for Laura Shine. As always, a pleasure spending time with you. Going to get ready to turn it over to Kyle Meredith. Kyle Meredith with the very special guest today, Michael Chiklis. So stay tuned for that coming up at 6. As again, all requests for songs dealing with graduation. We've got Alice Cooper coming up as requested by John, Tony, and another John. But first, it's R.E.M. here on 91.9 WFPK. 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

Tank of the Bangas. That's Move with Lucky Day helping out. New music on FBK. Tom Waits, Chocolate Jesus, getting us started. Before that, I'm Kyle Meredith here on 91.9 WFBK. Good Friday, good Memorial Day weekend. Hopefully you got some good plans. I know it's not the best of weather that you would imagine, but there's lots going on with Abbey Road on the River, of course. And it's with that in mind that I'll have our featured artist of the day here in just a few moments. I also want to let you know that I'm going to be talking with character actor, one of the legends, Michael Chiklis from The Shield, Fantastic Four, just to name the commish, if you remember that one. He's going to be joined by Michael Flint as we talk about the biopic they did together called The Senior. That's coming up right after some Springsteen Petty. And as I mentioned, for Abbey Road on the River, our featured artist of the day today with a track every hour are The Monkees. And this one written by Carole King and Jerry Goffin here is Porpoise Song on FPK.

0: 91.9 WFPK. I'm Kyle Meredith. Tonight, my guest, Michael Chiklis, who you know from The Shield, The Commish, and Fantastic Four, and Mike Flint, the real-life guy who holds the record for oldest player to play college football. In fact, he went back to college football to play when he turned 59 years old to finish out the senior year he never got. They've made that into a movie where Michael Chiklis stars as Mike Flint, called The Senior, which we got to talk all about in an interview that you can watch at WFPK.org.
1: This is a redemption tale. What Mike did is something that we all want to do. We all have regrets in our life. We all have things that we look back at and facepalm and say, oh, man, why didn't I? Or how can I make that better? And you torture yourself. You really do. And we'd like to fix it. And you got to be able to forgive yourself and move forward. And if this is an inspiration for people to dust off some old issues in their life and move forward. And it's daunting. You know, you want the family or the person themselves to love what you've done, you know, or what you're doing. And it's a lot of pressure, really, as I take it very, very seriously, because it's part of their legacy. It's part of how they'll be remembered, whether they like it or not, you know, at that point. And it's a giant leap of faith for the person. This isn't based on a true story. This is a true story.

0: You can't go a football game without hearing it. No complaints from me. That is AC/DC with Thunderstruck on FPK. I'm Kyle O'Meara talking with actor Michael Chiklis and real-life football player Mike Flint about the movie The Senior, where Michael Chiklis plays the movie version of Mike Flint, who went back to play college football at 59 years old. 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
1: You know, there were a lot of other people that were considered and stepped up. But, you know, I knew in the back of my mind, I'm looking at these guys and they would finally admit, hey, there's no way. I'm not going to embarrass myself. I'm not going to get out there trying to run around on that field with a football uniform on and look like I'm an athlete because I can't do that. This guy could.
2: I was the captain of my football team in high school, but I am no Mike Flint. I was just terrified that something was going to break because I was 59 when I made this movie. Mm-hmm. And that's just not normal. A couple of those scenes where I'm hitting Willie Bell over and over again. You know, you don't do one take in the movies. You know, you do a lot of takes. And we were there for 12 hours a day. And man, I'd go home and I'd just be like, oh my God, oh my God. And I get up the next day. And it was the next day that was worse because everything just stiffened, you know. But, you fight through it. And it was one of the most gratifying experiences of my whole career.

0: 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I'm Kyle Meredith, talking football with actor Michael Chiklis and real-life football star Mike Flint about the movie The Senior, which it also features a great locker room moment where they're dancing to Rubber Band Man. 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
1: I was actually in college quite the dancer, and so I can still dance now. And so anyway, the guys could not believe that you know, Mike's got some moves.
2: So the other guys will tell you in the team that was the day we became a team.
0: Really?
2: Because of that scene, yeah, because it really made it. We were loose and okay with each other, you know. Look, I'm the older guy. I've been in a ton of stuff. They were all young guys, never been in anything. And I think there was this yes sir intimidation thing, and I wanted them to feel okay. And they got to mock me and make fun of me a little bit, and I opened myself up to it. And when they realized it was cool, everything was cool.
1: Yeah,
2: you know what I mean?
1: It was.
2: And it just, we bonded, and that was it. We were in together.
1: Yeah, it's one of my favorite scenes. Yeah.

0: There's a Spinners Rubber Band Man. You can hear that one in the movie The Senior, starring Michael Chiklis as Mike Flint. Thanks to Michael and Mike for hanging out with me tonight. Our full interview at WFPK.org and the Kyle Meredith With podcast.
1: 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And the synth pop sounds of Louisville band Modiste. 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

the band Monsoon with Ever So Lonely. Ultravox, Dancing with Tears in My Eyes, live at Live Aid. And the Ramones, their cover of Time Has Come Today before that on 91.9. We got some Isbell on the way. I'll tell you about him coming to town as well. 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I'm Kyle Meredith. Time for me to get out of here. Thanks to Michael Chiklis and Michael Flint for hanging out with me. That full interview at WFPK.org and the Kyle Meredith With podcast. Matt Anthony and Sound Clash is up next. I'll be back Monday, Memorial Day, with Jack Johnson, Jewel, and Dan Wilson all joining me starting at 6. I'll leave you with Jason Isbell, who we'll see later this year at Bourbon and Beyond, right after Sam Phillips and a 502. New music from Kathleen Hoy. Here's Different Kind on FPK. Have a good weekend.

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I'm your host, Matt Anthony. 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

has been our look at the Beatles tonight. 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